Praise 106.5. Lynette sharing your weekend with you on a Sunday afternoon. Boy, it was a warm one. Here's Phil Wickham's House of the Lord. 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
1: Colossians chapter 2 says,
0: "Let your lives overflow with thanksgiving for all he has done."
1: That's good for this month and all year.

0: Oh, yeah. Jay King is his name. And Hard Place. I'm Lynette. And wow, you know, my favorite line in that particular new song has got to be, when you feel stuck between a rock and a hard place, make sure that that rock is Jesus. Oh, so good. I'm going to think of that every time I hear that phrase. You know, life can press in on every single side, no matter what it is that you're facing. But God is steady. He's faithful. He's strong enough to hold you up when everything else feels shaky. The verse in Psalm 18:2 says, "The Lord is my rock, my fortress, and my deliverer." Remember that. So today, if you're facing something hard, lean into the one who never moves, because he is your rock. Your hard place doesn't have the final word, because God does.
1: 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Jesus gave the Great Commission to people. 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
2: We had the scariest, windiest day ever recently. My friend had a massive trampoline picked up, flipped, and landed two houses down. But he sent me another picture from that same day of his flimsy little yard sign promoting Easter services at his church, standing strong through the storm. It's Ryan from United Faith Mortgage, and recently we've worked with hundreds of radio listeners who are that little sign. 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If a cash-out refinance would help your situation, we are a direct lender, one of the largest faith-based mortgage companies in the U.S., and we're committed to Praise 106.5 at United Faith Mortgage.
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Hi there. How was your Sunday? Oh, I hope you had a wonderful day, and I hope you stayed cool, too. I'm Lynette, and this is Matthew West. It's called Good.

0: I need to set my mind straight in the morning. I listen the first thing when I get up, through the shower and all the way to work. 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
1: Okay. I'm about to

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Make some room for God in them, too. How about that? Here's Toby Mac and Lord, It Feels Good.

0: World on Fire, Praise 106.5, Lynette here, and they're coming in concert. Yep, for King and Country in concert in September. It's on a Friday night. It's September 25th at the beautiful Queen E Theater in Vancouver. Okay, so it's so cool because it is the Most Beautiful Colors Tour, a special album release experience. And if you have ever been to For King and Country, you know they put on quite the most amazing show. 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
1: Hi, this is Steve. You know, there really are no self-made people. 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

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When you don't have the answers and you've got nothing, we can be humble. Remember, God's wisdom is infinite. It surpasses human understanding.

0: Praise 106.5, and that is a new song called Walk With Me. It's from the group Unspoken. You know, I think so many of us can relate to this one. The song is really about just realizing that we were never meant to walk through our life alone. Yeah, there are days when we get overwhelmed or discouraged or anxious or just plain tired. And instead of asking God to fix everything instantly, maybe the better prayer is, Lord, just walk with me through it, through the stress, through the questions, the Mondays, the hard seasons, the allergies. Just don't let go of my hand, Lord. And the beautiful thing is, He won't. It says, even though I walk through the darkest valley, I will fear no evil, for you are with me. It says so in Psalm 23:4. Ah, that new one from Unspoken. Walk with me. I think I really like that.
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0: Oh, Lord, I'm so thankful for this day, this weekend. It was beautiful. Ah, Forrest Frank. Thankful. Praise 106.5.
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1: 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It comes through the songs. And so it makes me pause and realize how grateful I am and all the blessings that we have.

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1: 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That's just who our God is. He's worthy of it all. It's Cece Winans.

0: I love the music. I can let my kids listen to it and not worry about what they're going to hear. 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

yeah, it could only be that God story, that change. And you, boy, I've seen changes in people. Boy, and I've seen changes in my life, too. Especially when big things happen. They've gone along in their life and nothing's, you know, really been traumatic or challenging. And then something happens and their story gets turned around. And they remember that, you know what, God is the one that was part of that. And isn't that true? Every single one of us has a story, a God story. Yeah, sometimes it's a big life-changing moment. Other times, just little ones, too. The prayers that are answered, the strength that you think you didn't have. The peace that showed up right when you needed it most. Don't keep that to yourself. Somebody in the world needs to hear it. Yeah, your God story. Okay, so don't be shy. Share what God has done in your life, because your story might be exactly what somebody needs to help them keep going.

0: these elderly people can get taken care of without having to worry about getting to an office. 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

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This is the whole process for listening to Praise 106.5. You ready? Okay, there you go. Endless hope that comes from Jesus. 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
1: Hey, I'm Brant, and here's your quick reminder. Maybe you already knew this, but we need to hear it again and again. You can actually trust God. He's good. He really is. He's for us. Trust him.
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me about your rad dad. Could win him a Blackstone griddle. 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

When the gaslight comes on, remember what it says in God's Word. 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

0: 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Lynette with you. 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
5: 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Romans 15:13. And remember that wonderful promise from God in Isaiah 40:31, which says, "But those whose hope is in the Lord will renew their strength. They will soar on wings like eagles. 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The most practical way to experience God's hope and comfort during times of financial difficulty is to meditate on key scriptures like those above. 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

the summer sunshine is wonderful, but the sun's light changes everything, right? How good it is. Here's Chris Tomlin.

0: reminds me constantly that I'm not alone. Not just the music, but you keep us motivated to do what we need to do to bless others. So it's just the body of Christ moving forward in a positive and loving and compassionate way. So thank you.
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0: Hey, Lynette here. You know, our pastor has been walking us through a powerful series called Connecting in an Uncaring World, and just had to share this with you this week because it hit right at the heart. Love. Yeah, just not just needing to feel loved, but resting in the truth that we are already loved. And then choosing to love others with compassion, even when it doesn't come naturally, even when it costs us something. Keep thinking about 1 Peter 4:8. Above all, love each other deeply because love covers a multitude of sins. Wow. Hey, what if today we choose that kind of love? The kind that sees people, gives grace, and even reflects Jesus in a world that really needs it. Okay, I'm going to do this today. Or at least try.
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0: Lynette here, and that's just the perfect lead-in, I think, for talking about something praiseworthy. Yeah. And one of the ways that we see God's goodness show up every single day is through people loving others well. You know, I look for stories about kids and teens across Canada and the U.S. that are doing something special, are really just helping others. And here's a story about teens and kids that are helping and spending their weekends collecting food for families. They're mowing lawns for seniors. They're even raising money for children's hospitals, not because they want to be on the front page of the news or be famous, but because they genuinely care. Oh, I love that so much. In a world that can feel so heavy and complicated sometimes, kindness still shines bright. In Matthew 5:16, it says, "Let your light shine before others." Maybe today God can use us too to encourage someone, reach out a helping hand with one simple act of love. Wouldn't that be praiseworthy? Oh, yeah.
1: You've been picking up on some little signals, some little signs. Sometimes it's kind of subtle. Sometimes it's just a big old huge blowout. I'm talking about the relationship between your kids, the sibling thing. As a mom, it's one of the things that I've had to learn how to navigate through the years. I'm Julie Lyles Carr, host of the All Mom Does podcast. And sibling rivalry, well, it's a real thing. 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

0: encouraging. 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
1: Colossians chapter 2 says,
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0: Oh, it's that new one called Everything is Better from the group Hopeful on Praise 106.5. Lynette here. And you know what? Everything really is beautiful when our eyes are open to Jesus. The sunshine just feels a little brighter, a little warmer. The hard days feel lighter. And even those little moments mean so much more when we remember that He is walking with us. I love what it says in Hebrews 12, verse 2. It says, let us fix our eyes on Jesus. So as you're enjoying your warm, beautiful day today, and I hope it's warm and beautiful where you are, just take a deep breath, soak up some sunshine, and thank Him for being right there in every single moment.
1: We had the scariest, windiest day ever recently. My friend had a massive trampoline picked up, flipped, and landed two houses down. But he sent me another picture from that same day of his flimsy little yard sign promoting Easter services at his church, standing strong through the storm. It's Ryan from United Faith Mortgage, and recently we've worked with hundreds of radio listeners who are that little sign. With the rising costs of everything have been stormy times, causing tough credit card debt and bad monthly interest, making it hard to hold on. But we've also seen hundreds of listeners find instant relief with a cash out refinance, cashing out some of that newfound equity their homes have grown the last 5 years to pay off that debt and even set some aside for peace of mind. If a cash out refinance would help your situation, we are a direct lender, one of the largest faith-based mortgage companies in the U.S., and we're committed to Praise 106.5 at United Faith Mortgage.
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Oh, you just filled up your tank, huh? Yeah. 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

0: 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It really is Amazing Grace. 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

0: It's very positive. It keeps me in a good mood all day. Whenever I hear a good one, I just crank it, and I enjoy listening to you.
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0: Praise at 065, Homecoming's latest. It's called Jesus. Maybe you got out the grill today for some barbecuing on a beautiful day like this. You notice, though, that barbecue is falling apart like mine. Maybe it's time for a new Blackstone griddle for Dad. He could win one. Just tell us how neat your dad is. Brag on Dad. He could win a Blackstone griddle. Compliments of Walton Beverage and Mark's Abbotsford in Maple Ridge. Lynette is taking those compliments for Dad during her show all this week. Get him entered into that drawing. More details about the Rad Dad contest at praise.065.com.
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Phil Wickham, praise at 065. 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
1: Hi, my name is Taylor. 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But God is saying, come with me. Grow. I'll make you new.
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going up and up with Colton Dixon on Praise at 96.5 Sunday night. How you doing? I'm Mark Holland with Megan Woods and The Truth on Praise.

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1: Lord, it feels good. That's the new one from Toby Mac on Praise at 065. Feels good to get the piano recital over. I'm my wife's roadie for her piano recital. She had her big one for the bunch of students she has yesterday. One of her kids was bragging about how she had been invited to another recital to hear her friend Ted play Hot Cross Buns. Really heard the range of songs on the piano this weekend. There'll be a lot of fun for kids and adults alike at the Summerfest event with Krista Ministries. 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

Love's Got Away, that's Andrew Rip on Praise at 065. Great new song from Chris Tomlin. He just keeps coming up with songs for the church. This one's called How Good It Is on Praise.

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0: Mornings at 06.5, Jamie McDonald's latest. It's called Ain't No Way. Well, making your way around town these days can be pretty expensive. Gas, very high. How'd you like to win $250 gas card from Lummi Bay Market? 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
2: 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Fear is a liar. Worry is a bully. God's got this. You can rest in Him.
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Psalm 23, as done by Leanna Crawford. Praise at 065 Sunday night. How you doing? I'm Mark Holland. Running back to you. Here's Seth Schleter on Praise

When the gaslight comes on, remember what it says in God's Word. He will take care of everything you need. Here to fuel your soul. 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

0: I need to set my mind straight in the morning. 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
1: 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It's a podcast. It's also read on the radio this time of night. And for this June 14th, verses tonight from Luke, 1 Timothy, Mark, and Hebrews. Martha, Martha, you were worried and troubled about many things. Consider the ravens, for they neither sow nor reap. Consider the lilies, how they grow. They neither toil nor spin. Do not seek what you should eat or what you should drink, nor have an anxious mind. Your Father knows that you need these things. Having food and clothing, with this we shall be content. But those who desire to be rich fall into temptation and a snare, and into many foolish and harmful lusts which drown men in destruction and perdition. For the love of money is a root of all kinds of evil, for which some have strayed from the faith in their greediness and pierced themselves through with many sorrows. The cares of this world, the deceitfulness of riches, and the desires for other things entered in and choked out the word, and it becomes unfruitful. Let us lay aside every weight and the sin which so easily ensnares us, and let us run with endurance the race that is set before us.
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0: Oh, I am just so grateful for this radio station, and that is the truth. 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

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I trust Him with all my heart. 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
1: Hi there, I'm Steve. 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
2: 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Welcome. 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
3: Producer Sherry is here too. 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
1: 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They're willing to do this. A tech startup is offering to clean people's homes for free. This is real.
2: Okay. What's the caveat?
1: Well, they're going to wear cameras to capture everything they do so that the footage can be used to train the next generation of household robots.
0: Oh.
1: But they insist on their website that names, faces, personal information, sensitive details, information from screens and ID cards.
2: Right,
1: so they pick up pieces of paper, cell phones. They're going to...
0: They're not going to use that.
1: Not gonna share that
0: of course not.
1: So
0: I trust them.
1: I think it's worth it. I trust it. I don't know who it is, but they fully have my trust.

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1: Question: do you feel sometimes like you're an imposter? Imposter syndrome. We've called it. Well, thought this was interesting. 65% of professionals say that they have imposter syndrome.
0: And this means that you're doing the thing, but you don't really think you know what you're doing.
1: You have a belief that you are underqualified for your professional position.
0: Okay.
1: Deep down.
0: Okay.
1: You know, I've always said I had that. But on the other hand, I think I don't, because I'm not an imposter, because I'm telling you up front, I don't think I know what I'm doing.
0: Okay.
1: So I'm upfront about that on the air. Like, I don't have any clue.
0: The only time you're an imposter is when you're pretending.
1: Right.
0: Yeah.
1: So I come out with it. I beat you to the punch before you can say, this guy's doing his own.
0: I know. I don't know
1: what I'm doing. Totally. Try that at work.

0: on my mind.
1: Brant and Sherry, where you'll walk away encouraged.
2: One thing we got to get over, to the idea that God is way out there and he's removed from everything up in heaven. That's not what's going on. He's right there.
3: Yeah, like, I heard someone say he is as close as your breath.
2: Yes, he's right there waiting.
1: This is the Brant Hansen Show.
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1: Yeah, that's true. I think a lot of people suffer from imposter syndrome, and 65%, it says here, professionals.
0: Okay.
1: We have an advantage because I can come on the air, and part of what we do is just try to be as honest as we can.
0: Yes.
1: And so I acknowledge I don't feel like I'm up to this. I'm very thankful that God lets me do this, but I just always feel like, I don't know.
0: No, you're doing a great job.
1: Thank you. But I get to acknowledge it.
0: Yes.
1: If I was a pilot... You can't get on the thing.
0: You know what, guys? I really
1: can't. Well, Lance could be about 75 degrees. And,
0: I don't know what
1: to stick for here. Right? All these gauges.
0: No one's going to say. I really like appreciate his honesty.
1: Yeah, thanks for the honesty, sir.
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1: For my entire life, I always struggled with self-worth and believing that I was actually worthy of love. It felt like no matter where I turned, I never felt good enough. But one day, I decided that I no longer wanted those voices to rule my life. I remember the day I wrote the song I wanted to write about my identity in Christ, a reminder for you and for me of the truth, that you are a child of God and that you are so deeply loved by Him. And the truth is, no matter what you've been through or what you've done, Jesus loves you and He wants a relationship with you. I'm Megan Woods, and this is my song, The Truth.

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0: I've been listening for a longest time and also working at home. 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Every minute, that's what I listen. It lifts me up. It's just amazing.
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1: Ever feel rushed to have an answer? Hi, David with a reminder from Proverbs. He who answers a matter before he hears, it is a folly. So it's okay to pray and wait.
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2: Hey, what's up? My name is Brant. Producer Sherry is here. One of the things I wanted to talk about this hour, I'm excited about talking about, is what people need us to be. Mm-hmm. When I say us, I know not everybody listening would identify as a Jesus follower, but that's what I'm talking about. So if you're not someone like that, you're still totally welcome to listen in. Mm-hmm. We love it. I think you'll agree, too, that this is what
3: is needed.
2: Is needed.
3: Yeah.
2: Yeah. So anyway, we'll talk about that and so much more coming up.

If you're working tonight, let's go. Praise 106.5 will be with you all night. But if not, how about letting God work the night shift for you? Don't spend another sleepless night trying to solve your problems. God is faithful. Rest in Him.

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1: Learned something at church.
0: All right.
1: You know, the whole scene in the Old Testament, Elijah is going at it with the prophets of Baal or however you say his name.
0: Mm-hmm.
1: And I always thought it was like one side's Baal.

0: one side's Yahweh.
1: Mm-hmm.
0: Well, actually, one side was Yahweh and the other side was Baal plus Yahweh. Like, that's they wanted right. to worship both.
1: That's right. Yep.
0: And man, did the creator God of the universe not go for that?
1: Mm.
0: He doesn't do that thing. So if we're like, yeah, this plus that.
1: Yeah,
0: him, but also this mm-hmm. is also the ultimate thing in my life. Like, he doesn't do that. And the reason he doesn't do that is because he loves us. Because that other thing's going to be a trap. The other thing's going to let us down. The other thing's going to crush us if we put all of our weight on it. He's the only one who's actually the safe place. Like, he's that way. It's just me, he says, because he's your fortress.
2: Did you hear that? Gonna set the world on fire. 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
1: Is AI the conclusion of Satan's promise to Eve?
2: 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Can we lighten it up a little bit? I like having fun.
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1: You know what the world needs right now. You know what they need. That's like the easiest thing to talk about.
2: The world.
1: Everybody else. Mm-hmm. Like, you know what they ought to.
2: Mm-hmm.
1: And you know what? The world is messed up. But here's what I think they honestly need. They need us to change. I'm talking about people who are Jesus followers,
2: mm-hmm.
1: like to actually change. And then they would have somebody they could look at mm-hmm. among them who loves them.
2: Yeah.
1: And is at peace mm-hmm. because they're not. And they could look at people who aren't anxious because they are.
2: Mm-hmm.
1: And they could look at people who aren't driven by fear mm-hmm. because they are driven by fear. And people that aren't driven by scarcity because they're driven by scarcity. Like mm-hmm. all of that stuff. They need us to be different. If we could be the people at peace, to be people who listen, who aren't anxious, we're not running around offended and threatened.
2: That'd be very compelling.
1: We're joyful. It would be incredibly compelling. You know, that's what they need.

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0: Maybe this will surprise you.
1: Even Brant and Sherry will admit, sometimes it's just silly.
2: What?
1: Hey, that might be just what you need.
0: Yeah.
1: Refreshingly odd. 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
1: Things millennials accuse baby boomers with being obsessed.
0: Okay.
1: Being obsessed with.
0: Okay.
1: That skips right over us. Yes. Like, we're Gen X. Nobody cares about us.
0: Nobody blames us or even looks at us.
1: We don't care.
0: Yes, it's fine.
1: Fine. I don't know if this is true or not, but these millennials say that you baby boomers, you millennials say that those baby boomers, however it works, are obsessed with filming video with their iPads. I have seen that move.
0: Mm-hmm.
1: It always surprises me a little bit.
0: Yes.
1: No big deal.
0: Nothing wrong with any of this. Yeah,
1: yeah. Always leaving voicemails, no matter the situation. Instead of texting, just leave a voicemail. Mm-hmm. This one, I think they might have you on.
0: Okay.
1: And that's nautical-themed bathrooms. With a beach and a lighthouse, a little sailboat decor. I think.
0: Oh, wow.
1: The truth hurts.
0: Let's have a little self-reflection.
1: The millennials are like, why always the nautical theme?
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1: I'm Lynette, reminding you that you don't need more strength. 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
2: 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Greetings to you and welcome. Make yourself at home. My name is Brant and producer Sherry is here too. Coming up this hour, Brant's three things. These are hopefully helpful things, but today it's three awesome questions that Jesus asked.
3: I love that.
2: Thank you.
3: I really did.
2: I think this will be really fun. Looking forward to it. Thank you for being here. Thanks for being a part of it.

When the gas light comes on, remember what it says in God's Word. He will take care of everything you need. Here to fuel your soul. 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
1: It is time for Brant's Three Things. And today, three awesome questions that Jesus asked that we all should have an answer for. Three totally awesome questions. Here is number one awesome question that Jesus asked. And I'm totally serious about this. He asked the question, do you want to get well? He asked this to a guy who was paralyzed. He wasn't able to walk. Mm-hmm. And maybe you've met somebody like this, or maybe you've fallen into this trap yourself. You're like, I've got these problems. And then somebody's like, okay, well, let's work through it. Let's help you. And then you still got the problem. You really don't want to. You just kind of want to talk about them. Mm. Like, well, it can be very frustrating to be around that person. And then you realize they're just going to everybody. And like, well, just put a lot of effort into this. And apparently you don't want this problem solved. I mean, that could be us too. Like sometimes I think we become addicted to our weaknesses and problems and don't want God to work on them. And I think it's a really good question because it's, you'd think the answer would be obvious, like of course, but sometimes we don't want God's help. We'd rather just stay where we are. It's weird.

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1: Okay, we're going to regroup. 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
1: Colossians chapter 2 says,
0: "Let your lives overflow with thanksgiving for all he has done."
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1: Okay, we're doing Brant's three things right now, and there are three awesome questions that Jesus asked. Great questions that we all have to answer. One of them is why he asked this of his friends who knew him well and had seen him do awesome things. He asked them a question. Why are you so afraid? What is the problem with you guys? That was after he calmed the storm. So they're all in a boat with him. They're freaking out. They've already seen him do miracles and stuff. But then he's just like, what is the deal with you? I'm with you. Why are you so afraid? I think it's a really good question to ask yourself, especially today, whatever you're doing. If there's fear that's driving you in some way, maybe you can feel it, but it pops up in ways. And if you go deep down, you're like, here's what I'm afraid of. I'm afraid he's going to leave me, or she's going to leave me, or I'll never fit in, or I won't know enough for this job. Well, if Jesus is with you, you don't have to be afraid. That's what he keeps saying. Like, why are you so afraid? At least answer the question. It'd be really good to force yourself to answer it.

0: It's very positive. It keeps me in a good mood all day. Whenever I hear a good one, I just crank it, and I enjoy listening to you.
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1: We're doing Brant's Three Things. Three awesome questions that Jesus asked. And we all have to answer these. We're to the third one. It's such a good question. That's a pivotal question. This isn't just pivotal. It's like capital P pivotal. Everything hinges on this. But he asked this question of his best friends and his followers. Who do you say that I am? Because you could walk down the street. You know this. You could get 10 different answers from 10 different people. Well, I think he's this, he's that. Everybody's got an opinion. We all have a take on it. That same thing back then. Some people say you're this. Some people say you're that. Obviously, a lot of people thought he was a threat and wanted him gone. Some people thought he was annoying. Some people thought he was a political revolutionary, totally misread his intentions about what his kingdom really was. All that said, he wants us to answer that question. And how we answer it determines everything about how we live our lives. Everything hinges on that. Who do you say I am?
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4: Today, I would like to talk about our balanced ostrich. Our balanced ostrich looks strange and funny with thin legs, a large body that looks bigger than the whole bird, a narrow neck, and a very small head. The balanced ostrich is standing on one leg and has its head in the ground searching for the word of God. Exodus 23:25 says, "So you shall serve the Lord your God, and he will bless your bread and your water, and I will take sickness away from the midst of you." 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

0: that you can love me like I am.
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0: Yeah, I don't know how you do it, and I know I've put you through it.

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1: Marv here. How is it with you and Jesus? His arms are open wide and waiting to put all our trust in him.
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2: 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Hey, what's up? My name is Brant. Going to talk about spontaneous generosity. That's so healthy. Mm-hmm. Also, what heaven is going to be like. This is something I was thinking about.
3: Okay.
2: And want to get your feedback on that. Thanks for being here, by the way. Producer Sherry is here, and lots of awesome music ahead for you, too. We are really glad you're here.

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When you need joy, look at Jesus. And remember, joy comes from knowing God and experiencing His presence.

0: You guys are so encouraging. I don't even turn the radio off. I just keep it on. I sleep with the music. I wake up with the music. I love it. I love it so much. It helps me. It keeps my head above water.
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1: Just think this is incredibly healthy. You hear these stories from people like, oh, this guy just tipped this waitress in Florida, got an $800 tip.
0: Wow.
1: And she split it with another waitress.
0: Oh.
1: The customer who left it also paid the bill for a random family of 13 people at the table next to him.
0: Wow.
1: So you might listen to that, or I might like, well, I wish I could do that. Well, maybe you can't.
0: Mm-hmm.
1: But it's so healthy.
0: Yeah.
1: Maybe it's not $800, but mm-hmm. every now and then, just be spontaneously generous.
0: That is very healthy.
1: It's so good, because the money's just coming in and going out.
0: Yeah.
1: And it teaches, like, you're now in charge of it instead of it being in charge of you.
0: I feel like I've learned that over the last several years.
1: Yeah, me too.
0: Yeah.
1: And you are pretty generous by nature,
0: you.
1: I think. Well, I'm mostly complimenting me because... I'm not.
0: So
1: I'm actually
0: stingy.
1: It was
0: easier for me to learn it, and it took some...
1: Yeah, selfish mm-hmm. by nature. Mm-hmm. So for me to do it mm-hmm. has been a real change of heart.
0: Mm-hmm.
1: So whether you're like Sherry or like me, I just think it's incredibly healthy. It may not be $800, but just spontaneously giving, just like, because it's again, teaching yourself, showing God's an act of worship. Like, money is not going to control me.
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4: Today, I would like to talk about our plentiful sunfish. The sunfish bask in the sunny, shallow shores while listening to the Lord. The sunfish are excited to hear the word and to carry out the actions that he seeks. Matthew 14:17-20 says, "We have here only 5 loaves of bread and 2 fish." Jesus gave thanks and broke the loaves. They all ate and were satisfied. This shows us that although we may be short on something, we always have something to give to honor, pay respect, or to show compassion for our other fellow brothers and sisters. Let's become a people of Christ and learn to give to our brothers and sisters that which is needed and to share what we have with them.
3: Visit Grace Cafe Ministries for more information. 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

0: oddly refreshing.
1: Can I just go off for a second?
2: Yes, please.
1: Yes, please do.
2: By all means.
1: Please go off.
2: Yes. It's
0: refreshingly odd.
1: Unbelievable.
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3: 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I've been...

Oh, you just filled up your tank, huh? Yeah. We're here to fill you back up with that feeling of everything's going to be all right. 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
1: Okay, here's another hot take. By the way, if you have a hot take, like a bee in your bonnet, we'd love to hear it. We'd like the passion.
0: Yes, we've had a lot of people calling with them.
1: But not like earth-shattering issues, not like big stuff.
0: No, it's
1: just stuff. Be in your bonnet.
0: The more random it is, the better. Sure.
1: 855-90-BRANT is the phone number. Here's my hot take right now.
0: Okay.
1: Everybody just needs to quit moving stuff at the grocery store.
0: What do you mean?
1: That's that they redesign it or what? They move the one.
0: Oh,
1: like,
0: and the cereal was over there. Now it's over there.
1: Stop
0: right.
1: It. I went to the Walmart thing.
0: Sure.
1: I wanted body wash, toothpaste, and deodorant. You'd think they'd all be like in a similar.
0: Sure.
1: They've spread them out again.
0: Oh, okay.
1: It took me like half an hour.
0: I'm laughing specifically because it shows our age when we put the on the front of anything.
1: Oh, right.
0: Yeah, so I was down at the Walmart.
1: At the Walmart. You know what I'm talking about. At that one.
0: Which and is, they spread it out.
1: I would like a unilateral moratorium. Wherever anything is right now, just leave it.
0: Leave it. Don't touch it.
1: Leave it. We just figured it out. Don't move it again.

0: uplifting worship. Like, it gets all generations to worship God together. I have my daughter, my husband, and we all find our favorite songs that we can all sing in the car together and just create an atmosphere of worship, and it's just amazing.
1: You found the place for encouragement for everyone. 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

0: Grant and Sherry, where you'll feel the difference right away.
1: Yeah.
0: Refreshingly odd. Oddly refreshing.
2: Yeah, you know what? That's true.
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1: You've probably noticed this. There's so much to learn. You're never going to know everything, especially about God. So how awesome is it, by the way, because we're not going to have all the answers to all the big questions, that God doesn't tell us repeatedly in Scripture, you need to know everything.
0: Mm.
1: Know everything. No, he keeps saying, trust me.
0: Yeah.
1: Trust me. Like, you're not going to know everything. So he acknowledges that over and over and over. Would you trust? Like, you're not going to have every answer for everything. I don't. I don't know what the future holds, for instance. Fine. Trust me, he keeps saying. That's even better.
2: You've been picking up on some little signals, some little signs. Sometimes it's kind of subtle. Sometimes it's just a big old huge blowout. I'm talking about the relationship between your kids. The sibling thing. As a mom, it's one of the things that I've had to learn how to navigate through the years. I'm Julie Lyles Carr, host of the All Mom Does podcast. And sibling rivalry, well, it's a real thing. 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
1: If you're working tonight, let's go. 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But if not, how about letting God work the night shift for you? Don't spend another sleepless night trying to solve your problems. God is faithful. Rest in Him.

0: Point and Sherry, a little silly, a little different.
1: When you say that one of the definitions of friendship is that you can trust the person, I think this is probably the definition of friend. Would I trust that person with a robot army?
2: And if someone says no, then they're not your friend.
0: And totally intentional. Refreshingly odd. Oddly refreshing. 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
1: Hi, my name is Taylor. 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
2: 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Welcome. 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
3: Producer Sherry is here too. So glad you're listening. One of the things I wanted to talk about, they ask people, do you feel like an imposter at work? You'll be maybe amazed at the percentage of people who said they feel that way.
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1: Question, do you want somebody to clean your home for free? They're willing to do this. A tech startup is offering to clean people's homes for free. This is real.
0: Okay, what's the caveat?
1: Well, they're going to wear cameras to capture everything they do so that the footage can be used to train the next generation of household robots.
0: Oh.
1: But they insist
0: on
1: their website that names, faces, personal information, sensitive details, information from screens and ID cards.
0: Right,
1: so they pick up pieces of paper, cell phones. They're going to...
0: They're not going to use that.
1: Of course not.
0: So I trust them.
1: I think it's worth it. I trust them. I don't know who it is, but they fully have my trust.

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1: Question, do you feel sometimes like you're an imposter? Imposter syndrome, we've called it.
0: Mm-hmm.
1: Well, thought this was interesting. 65% of professionals say that they have imposter syndrome.
0: And this means that you're doing the thing, but you don't really think you know what you're doing.
1: You have a belief that you are underqualified for your professional position.
0: Okay.
1: Deep down.
0: Okay.
1: I've always said I had that. But on the other hand, I think I don't because I'm not an imposter because I'm telling you up front, I don't think I know what I'm doing.
0: Okay.
1: So I'm up front about that on the air. I don't have any clue.
0: The only time you're an imposter is when you're pretending.
1: Right.
0: Yeah.
1: So I come out with it. I beat you to the punch before you can say, this guy's doing
0: I know. I don't know
1: what I'm doing. Totally. Try that at work.

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1: For my entire life, I always struggled with self-worth and believing that I was actually worthy of love. It felt like no matter where I turned, I never felt good enough. But one day, I decided that I no longer wanted those voices to rule my life. I remember the day I wrote the song I wanted to write about my identity in Christ, a reminder for you and for me of the truth, that you are a child of God and that you are so deeply loved by Him. And the truth is, no matter what you've been through or what you've done, Jesus loves you and He wants a relationship with you. I'm Megan Woods, and this is my song, The Truth.

0: It's Brant and Sherry, where the laughs serve a purpose.
1: I was prepared to disagree, but you have a valid point.
0: Refreshingly odd, oddly refreshing. 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
1: Yeah, that's true. I think a lot of people suffer from imposter syndrome, and 65%, it says here, professionals.
0: Okay.
1: We have an advantage because I can come on the air, and part of what we do is just try to be as honest as we can.
0: Yes.
1: And so I acknowledge I don't feel like I'm up to this. I'm very thankful that God lets me do this, but I just always feel like, I don't know.
0: No, you're doing a great job.
1: Thank you. But I get to acknowledge it.
0: Yes.
1: If I was a pilot, you can't get on the thing.
0: You know what, guys? I really
1: can't. Well, it has to be about 75 degrees. And,
0: I don't know what
1: stick for here, right? All these gauges.
0: No one's going to say. I really appreciate his honesty.
1: Yeah, thanks for the honesty, sir.
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3: Have you ever felt like everybody else has life figured out while you're still trying to find the map? 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

0: right now.
1: When you need joy, the joy that comes from Jesus.
0: Because we got that love from up above. And if it's all we ever get, we got enough.
1: Just tap the app.
0: But there ain't nothing sweeter than His love.
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1: Yes, he's right there waiting. 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
1: Hi, this is Steve. 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
3: In one of the Proverbs, Solomon says, you know, that a person's heart is a deep well, and you're wise if you draw that out. And most of us want to be able to express what we're feeling and be able to figure out what we're feeling and be able to figure out the answer to our own problems. So as you're drawing them out and they're processing, they will come up with the solution, and then it gives you an opportunity to affirm, like, hey, that's a great way to solve this.
4: That's Becky Harling, and she joins us today on Focus on the Family with Jim Daly, and I'm John Fuller.
5: John, we spend a lot of time talking, don't we?
4: We do.
5: I mean, this is a talk show, so we spend a lot of time talking, but sometimes we don't spend enough time listening, and I don't know about you, John, I'll just aim it at you, whether that is a struggle for you.
4: I learned long ago that listening is a habit you can cultivate.
5: You know, you strike me as a good listener.
4: I can be.
5: Yeah, honestly. I think I tend to finish sentences.
4: You weren't in my home last night, were
5: I'm
4: you?
5: I'm waiting for you to finish my sentence. No, this is one of the things I've really been working on with Jean, because it is understandably super irritating to her. But she'll be looking for that word, and I'll jump in. Antagonistic? Supportive? She's going, no. Would you like to keep trying? She's being very patient. There's something in my mechanism. I think it's a compliment if I'm engaging you that way. I can help you finish your sentences. She doesn't think it's much of a compliment.
4: I have a wife similar to that, Jim, which is why it's good that we're talking about
5: this. And I think, you know, there's probably some gender reality to that. I think men typically are not great listeners. It doesn't mean we cannot be. So today's program, we're going to certainly equip you. And then for the women who tend to be good listeners, maybe reinforcing some of that or improving on that skill set, or better yet, just as a couple, having some discussion about it, how can I communicate more effectively with you, is probably a good start. So we're going to talk about that today with Becky Harling.
4: Yeah, and the implications are for everyone, because we all have conversations. It's not just married couples. It's everywhere you go, you can be a better listener. Becky Harling is a speaker, author, mom, and she would probably tell you that grandmother is one of her best titles and roles. She's written a number of books, including the one that forms the foundation for today's conversation, How to Listen So People Will Talk, Build Stronger Communication and Deeper Connections. And you can learn more about Becky and this book at focusonthefamily.ca.
5: Becky, welcome to Focus.
3: Hey, thanks, Jim. It's great to be back with both you and John.
5: It's so fun. You know, most of us, if we were to take a self-assessment, this is one of those areas of life that we probably tend to score ourselves higher than we actually are. Like, are you a good listener? Let me ask you that question. What do you think? And you say, yeah, I think generally I am. And then you ask somebody close to you, maybe a spouse or an adult child or your teen child, and they might say something like, yeah, I don't think you're a very good listener. I guess the question is, what are some honest signs that we might not be listening as well as we think we are?
3: Yeah, so I think it's a really good question to ask those that are closest to you, you know. So how well do you think I listen? I mean, I asked our adult daughter that. She was a young adult at the time, and I really thought I was going to get rave reviews, you know. And
5: I'm good. I've written a book about it.
3: Right. Well, and you should never ask your kids a question unless you really want an honest answer.
5: That's for sure.
3: So I stood back waiting for her accolades, and instead she's like, well, sometimes you're a good listener, but you interrupt me a lot. You know, you seem distracted a lot. You finish my sentences and you try to fix things, you know. And I remember thinking, aren't I supposed to fix things? I mean, I'm a mom, right? That's what we do.
5: And seems reasonable.
3: Yeah. And I just remember laying in bed later that night, you know, praying that the Lord would change me and, you know, kind of wrestling it out with the Lord. Like, I thought I was good at this, you know, I'm always home after school when they're there. And but it doesn't mean you're listening.
5: Well, that's so true. You say listening is like a muscle that needs to be trained. That sounds so fatiguing already. Really? It's one more thing I got to go to the gym for now?
3: Yeah, the good news is you don't have to go to the gym.
5: Well, that's true. But you got to go to the listening gym.
3: Yeah.
5: What does that mean to train your listening skills? What does that look like? So I go from this to that. Describe that.
3: Yeah, you have to be intentional. You know, you have to go into a space where you're saying to yourself, okay, everything that's on my mind right now, I'm going to put in like a box or a locker or a folder so that I can focus on the other person. You know, I think this is really good in marriage. You know, you sit down.
5: You think?
3: You sit down at the dinner table, right? And you come and you've had maybe a long day. You got a million things on your mind. And your spouse also has a million things on his or her mind. And so learning to just kind of quietly pray, this is the way I do it, you know, help me to put the things that are on my mind aside so that I can be intentional in hearing what Steve has to say, you know, really listening and seeking to understand him. Because I think that's where the work begins.
5: Yeah. So it is, you got to be thoughtful about doing it. That's the thing. I think for an extrovert, maybe we could break it into that kind of design. Extroverts, we flap our mouths a lot. It's fun for us. We want to talk. We want to be at the party.
3: Right.
5: Hey, what are you doing? Hey, did you know last week this happened? Blah, blah, blah. You know the rhythm. And then you have the introverts that are thoughtful people that usually don't finish other people's sentences. They're really trying to listen to you. I've noticed that pattern with people. How do we look at it from that perspective of, if you just like to talk, you're really going to have to work that muscle out to get it into a place where you refrain from talking?
3: Yeah, you really do. I think sometimes the problem with those of us that are extroverts is we like to be the center of attention, you know?
5: We do.
3: And so we go to a party and we want people to engage with us, or we want to be the center of attention. And when you're seeking after being the center of attention, you're not really listening to the other person. You know, there's two types of people, it's been said before. One comes into the room and says, there you are. And another comes into the room and says, here I am, you know.
5: That's
3: and
5: great...
3: I think we have to look at that and say, what are my expectations as I'm entering this room? Because, you know, bringing it back to Jesus, Jesus was an amazing listener.
5: You know, I'm thinking of that scripture that out of the heart, your tongue speaks, right? It's kind of generally that. So these are really spiritual principles beyond the words that are being expressed. So even coming into the room like that, that's a spiritual observation about how we see the world, how we see us, ourselves in the world, how I see you in the world. I mean, that's another level to go to, isn't it?
3: You know, it
5: in terms of your,
3: is.
5: Kind of estimating your listening skills. It's a spiritual issue before it's anything else.
3: It is. Jesus said, you know, be careful how you listen. And he also instructed us that we're to love one another. And it was David Augsburger who said, you know, to feel heard is so close to feeling loved that for most, the two are indistinguishable. Huh. So that means if my kids don't feel heard, they're not going to feel loved. If my spouse doesn't feel heard, he's not going to feel loved.

0: nod your head when it's appropriate or smile to keep them, you know, learn to use the phrase, tell me more if you don't understand. All of those are good practices.
1: One of the things you mentioned in the book is self-awareness. That seems right about just about any kind of situation. Self-awareness is a good thing. You had a friend that had kind of missed an emotional moment, and you mentioned this story in the book. What happened as an illustration for all of us? What was going on with her where she just missed the moment and didn't understand the gravity of the situation?
0: Yeah, so I was at a conference and I was having coffee with a friend who had just been diagnosed with breast cancer. Mm. And I am a breast cancer survivor. So I had a lot of empathy for her and was asking her how she was doing and what the treatment plan for her was going to be. And we were having this really deep, intimate conversation. And another friend walked up to the table and just kind of word vomited all over us, you know. At the end, I just said, well, you know, I hope it goes well for you. And she walked away. And it was like, oh, wow. You know, but I think we've all done that from time to time.
1: She just missed
0: the moment.
1: You know,
0: she just missed the moment. She didn't read the room, you know. We have to learn to read a situation when we enter. And if two people are involved in a really quiet, deep, thoughtful conversation, you don't want to come in, you know, like a piece of dynamite sharing your story.
1: How does somebody develop that ability? I mean, somebody, you know, hearing us or watching.
0: Yeah.
1: What does that mean to the person who struggles to read the room? How do you get them to a better place?
0: I think first and foremost, you pray. And you become a fast confessor. When you realize you didn't read the room well, you say, Lord, forgive me. I didn't observe that well. And so help me to show up differently. And I think learning to ask yourself the question in every relationship, in every room that you walk into, how do I want to show up in this room? You know, I want to show up like Jesus. A lot of times I fall short of that, but I have to remind myself and ask myself, how do I want to show up? How do I want to show up in my marriage? How do I want to show up in my friendships with my kids?
1: Becky, you had a great story about honoring someone during a trip to Nigeria with your husband. What happened there?
0: Yeah, so that trip was life-changing for both of us, for starters. So my husband was raised in Nigeria. He's a missionary kid.
1: Okay.
0: And he had grown up being put in boarding school. And so when we got back to the boarding school, I remember him just doubling over and sobbing because it was so traumatic. And I had rarely seen my husband cry, let alone sob. You know, he's a very strong leader. And the boarding school had set up all these appointments for him. And I just kind of said, you know, he's going to need time to just go back and see what God has here. And that later that night, we were sitting outside the little cabin they gave us, you know, and we were drinking coffee and there were mosquitoes all around, you know, and Steve just started to talk about what it was like as a kid being dropped off at boarding school, not seeing his parents for sometimes 6 weeks at a time, wondering where God was in all of that. Mm. And during that time, as we were sitting there and I was listening to him, I just felt like the Holy Spirit said to me, Becky, this is a holy moment. Just listen to Steve and let him get it all out, you know, and it still brings tears to my eyes, you know, because I had seen my husband and he's a very strong leader. He speaks all over the place, you know, and leads organizations and all of that. But here I got a glimpse of the little blonde haired boy that had felt abandoned because of ministry and wondered, where is God in all of this, you know? And that was a huge moment in our marriage because it really took us to a deeper place of understanding each other.
1: Sure, built intimacy. Know?
0: And it was a huge moment for him as far as the healing God wanted to do in his life. And really, all I did was ask questions and sit and listen.
1: That's good.
2: 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We'll be right back after this.

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4: 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Let's resume now with the balance of today's programming.
5: Becky, let me ask you this. There's so many circumstances where this fits. A married couple, a teen or adult child with his or her parent, good friends. And what I'm setting up is this difficulty where, and even we even express this in gender terms, men tend to listen to somebody who's got an issue, they've got a problem. It could be their spouse or any of the configurations I just named. And we're sitting there, we're listening to provide you a way out. That's our whole mission here. Okay, so you had a problem with your girlfriend and you sat down and had coffee and she said this and you said that. And you know what? Maybe next time you're together, you might want to try saying this. And your spouse is going, that's not why I told you this story. I don't need your advice on how to do that. On the two sides of those equations, how do those that are trying to be the problem solvers take a deep breath and say, okay, I'm not here to fix something? That's a tough one for me. Do you have that experience?
6: Absolutely. Yes.
5: So, I mean, I need those mechanisms, if you can provide them to me, especially in my marriage with Jane, where I need to know this is not a point of fixing. And how do I figure that out? Yeah. Help me, Becky. Help me.
7: I think men and women struggle with that.
5: Okay, good. That's good to hear.
7: Yeah. So be assured, be validated, that we all struggle with that. We want to fix somebody else's problems. But the truth is people don't want us to fix their problems because that really makes them an idiot, you know?
5: Oh, that's interesting.
7: So, I mean, if you can solve my problem in a minute and I haven't figured out how to solve it, that makes me an idiot, right?
5: I've never thought about it that way.
7: You know,
5: it's horrible, but I never have. I just think, you know, you got three people thinking about the problem. Maybe one of you will come up with a good idea to solve it.
7: Right.
5: I mean, that's a more simplistic way of looking at it. That's my approach. So, I never thought about it that it would be demeaning to you that you haven't found the answer. That may be part of my problem right there.
7: Well, I think one way to change that is to put your focus on understanding the problem more deeply, not on finding the solution to the problem. Mm. So, you know, let's say Jean opens up to you and she's had a rough day with a client or, you know, a rough day in the grocery store or whatever, you know, instead of saying, well, next time you should, first of all, drop the word should, because that's not really helping any of us. But then ask her to describe the situation more and ask questions like, how did that make you feel? And, you know, what do you think of that? And what is God saying to you in that? And just kind of ask questions, be curious. Learning to be curious is huge.
6: Yeah. You know, you mentioned Jesus earlier, and he did ask insightful questions. I have a friend who kind of went through and did a Bible study on the questions Jesus asked. And it feels like there are conversations where the person is not going to be receptive to my fixing. Yeah. My wife spent about 2 hours listening to one of our children, and she didn't do the mom thing that you mentioned earlier. She said, nothing. She really just asked questions and listened. And sometimes the situation doesn't call for a response, just that question you asked earlier, tell me more.
7: Yeah.
6: So why is that so significant to the person that's talking when we ask questions?
7: You know, it goes back to the book of Proverbs, where in one of the Proverbs, Solomon says, you know, that a person's heart is a deep well, and you're wise if you draw that out. And most of us want to be able to express what we're feeling and be able to figure out what we're feeling and be able to figure out the answer to our own problems. So as you're drawing them out and they're processing, you know, verbally or internally, they will come up with the solution. And then it gives you an opportunity to affirm, like, hey, that's a great way to solve this, you know, rather than you coming in as the knight in shining armor or the hero to solve
5: it. Yeah, that's good. Yeah, Jean is an excellent listener. That's something I've observed, but she's learned how to do that well. You mention in the book the five B's of availability. It starts with be reliable, be intentional, be prepared, be flexible, be alert to divine appointments. So let's talk about those. Be reliable. What does that look like?
7: Yeah, being reliable is so important. You know, in the context of listening, it's really understanding that you are being given a gift with another person's story. And so you want to treasure that. You don't want to share what's not yours to share, you know, so you want to hold confidences and you want to be a reliable friend or a reliable spouse who's going to hear and treasure that story.
5: Yeah, that's good. Yeah. You also, in this area of being flexible, again, one of the five B's of availability, be flexible. You have a neighbor, had a neighbor, Clarice, that taught you a lot about flexibility. What was that?
7: She did. You know, every morning I would go out for a walk. We were living in Denver at the time, and I would say hi to her, and she never answered. So I thought, well, you know, maybe she just doesn't want to be friends. And then one evening I went out for a walk and she said, oh, hi, Becky, come for a walk with me. So we walked and she poured out her whole story to me. And so I had a delightful time with her. The next morning when I said hi, again, she didn't answer. But then I realized she had earphones in. She was listening to something. It wasn't that she didn't want to be a friend, you know. And then before we left that house, before we moved from that house, I remember her knocking on my car door window and we were just about to pull out. And she just said, Becky, you've been such a good neighbor. And I remember thinking, I don't think I've been a good neighbor, but she thought I had because I had taken time to listen to her.
5: Yeah, that is so good. That actually folds in nicely to the last of the five B's, and that's be alert to divine appointments.
7: Oh,
5: that
7: so
5: kind
7: huge.
5: Of illustrates that. But get more specific and maybe another illustration from the book where being prepared for those divine appointments, what does that look like?
7: You know, oftentimes those divine appointments happen on planes. And as people who travel, we are often in a hurry. I mean, one great tip for listening better is to let go of your hurry. But I remember that our daughter was traveling home from college. She had just finished finals. She didn't feel like talking to anybody because she just wanted to veg out with a magazine. And a young woman came and sat by her and really wanted to engage her in conversation. And in the course of the conversation, Carrie asked this young woman, what do you do? And she said, I'm an actress. And Carrie has taught musical theater for years. So she said, oh, what kind of acting do you do? Well, it turns out the woman was in the adult industry. And Carrie said, well, how does that make you feel? And this woman began to pour out her heart about how it didn't make her feel good, but she had given it all away because God didn't protect her in one situation. And, you know, Carrie said to her, what would it look like for you to come back to God? And she said, I don't think he'd want me. And Carrie grabbed her hand and they were both crying at this point. And Carrie said, you know, God loves you so much. He wants you back and he wants to take away that shame. And she prayed with this young woman whose name was Jessica before the plane landed. And as a family, we continued to pray for Jessica. And a couple of years later, we heard from Jessica that she was out of the industry, that God had redeemed her life, and that she was now traveling and speaking about, you know, why wait?
5: Yeah.
7: And But she said something interesting in that conversation. She said God had positioned so many people near her in airplanes who kept directing her back to Jesus that she finally thought, I better listen to this.
5: Boy, that's a reminder of being prepared and ready.
7: It is.
5: And I think so many people that we talk to, Becky, that have been at the microphone here with us talking about how to reach people, how to, you know, do better at being present so the Lord can use you. What a great example. And I think that pain and that hurt is all around us. It's just we're going so fast, to your point.
7: Yes.
5: We don't stop to notice it, or we don't take time to say, I can see you're carrying a heavy burden.
7: Yeah.
5: I mean, some of these things are simple to do, but it takes and requires your engagement.
7: Uh-huh.
5: Which we're so, I'll just speak for myself. I don't know how all of you react to that, but, you know, I feel like I want to be very specific with how much of that I give away, which I think is not where the Lord's heart is at. He's saying, like, be ready. Be my kingdom right now.
7: Yeah.
5: Bring my kingdom to those around you. Be present and give to those around you. 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And let me turn to the listener. Here at Focus on the Family, we want to be here for you. 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We have a counseling team that can help you. 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In fact, Becky, you have a story that I was aware of about an NBA player that had a little situation go on, and he later let you know what happened. Describe that story.
7: It's a crazy story. After the book came out, How to Listen So People Will Talk was on the Choice Books racks.
5: And in the airports.
7: In the airports. And this NBA player, and for the life of me, I cannot remember his name, Jim, but he had gotten in trouble in that game because he was yelled at by the coach for not listening and not following through on what the coach had asked him to do. And it became this big storm on TV. You know, everybody knew the guy hadn't listened, and he was mad. And he's walking through the airport, and he sees my book, and he holds it up, and he points to it. He's like, clearly I needed this book, you know, and it kind of went viral on Instagram.
5: That's so good, but I guess it proves the point, right?
7: Yeah.
5: And at least he had the ability to say, I've made a mistake.
7: Yes.
5: I need to listen better.
7: Yes.
5: That's what we're talking about. If you feel like you're that guy or that lady, man, get a hold of this book, How to Listen So People Will Talk, and you're getting a great resource that even an NBA player uses.
6: 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We'd love to have you enjoy some time at Wits End Soda Shop. 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On behalf of the team, thanks for listening to Focus on the Family with Jim Daly. I'm John Fuller, inviting you back as we once again help you and your family thrive in Christ.

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1: It just reminds me when, you know, things are rough, the words that just speak out when you can't read your Bible all the time. It comes through the songs. And so it makes me pause and realize how grateful I am and all the blessings that we have.

0: It's so hard to parent an 18-year-old and a 21-year-old from the sidelines. My name is Taylor Mills. It's Praise 106.5. My son Drew is on his way here like June 23rd through the 30th. So excited. He has this long list. I want to go hiking. I'm looking for a hiking group. Maybe I can find this and I want to fish and I want to do that. My daughter, who's 18, is out socializing. And I was thinking about how different summers are from when I was a child compared to my kids now. I know you're like, did they even have summer back in the 1500s, Taylor? Summer as a kid and summer as adult, it's just completely different experiences. And I love seeing it, the different versions and the different kind of responsibilities that my kids have at 18 and 21 compared to what I had, you know? Like, when you think about your summer as a kid, what was it like? What is the first thing that comes to mind compared to maybe what your kids or grandkids are experiencing in today's world?
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6: Happy Monday morning. If you're in Vancouver, it's going to be mostly cloudy today. If you're in Langley, you may see periods of light rain, especially in the morning, and it could clear out by the afternoon. But if you're in Bellingham, it's probably going to stay damp most of the day. Overall, it's going to be kind of gray, but that just means you put on a jacket.

Somebody's circumstances may be a mess today. Maybe that's you, but your joy doesn't depend on your circumstances. I have to say that to myself. Praise 106.5. God is still good. Can't steal my joy. In the valley.

When the gaslight comes on, remember what it says in God's Word. He will take care of everything you need. 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

0: Praise 106.5, Tim Hortons just landed third place for the fastest drive-thru in North America. Now, I love that because when I'm pulling up into Tim Hortons, I'm not looking for speed as much as I'm looking for coffee. And producer Aaron loves Tim Hortons. But if they can get me coffee in under 5 minutes, that's a win before the day even starts, you know? I was looking at the places. Taco Bell is number one. KFC is number two. Tim Hortons comes in a very close third place. What is a drive-thru that you're like, this is the fastest drive-thru? 866-729-1065 or leave me a voice message on our open mic feature on the Praise 106.5 app. Good morning.
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4: 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A favorite hymn of mine is Be Still, My Soul. 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

0: Hey, it's Taylor. I'm Praise 106.5. Glad you're here. I was outside just a couple of weeks ago and this butterfly was flying past me and I just thought, wow, even as a little child, I got super excited. Kids do. You know, you'll stop everything. It doesn't matter what you're doing and you'll be like, wow, look at the butterfly. I think sometimes as adults, we walk past 1,000 miracles a day because we're too busy looking at everything that's missing, including something as simple and so miraculous as a butterfly. The job we don't have yet, we want it. The prayer God hasn't answered yet, we're focused on that. The door that hasn't opened yet, we're focused on that. Maybe God is whispering, before you ask me for the next thing, would you notice what I've already done? You woke up this morning. That's a huge win. There's breath in your lungs. You can hear prayers. Your heart is beating. There's still dreams inside of you. There are people to love. There are still chapters to write. Psalms 118:24 says, this is the day the Lord has made. Let us rejoice and be glad in it. Even just taking a second to notice the butterflies that are flying around on this beautiful day.
1: 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Good morning, I'm Donna. Let's take a look at your traffic. If you're heading out of Abbotsford on Highway 1 westbound, it will be slow between Mount Lehman Road and Bradner. Then in Port Coquitlam, heading west on the Maryhill Bypass, it is crowded from Kingsway to Broadway. And out of Delta on Highway 91 northbound, busy from 64th Avenue to Nordell. Traffic is from World Concern. 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
2: Good Monday morning. Hopefully you were able to stay cool over the weekend. We'll be warm again today. Looking forward to the temps coming down a little bit the rest of the week before we heat up again next Monday. It's going to be cloudy today, but hot. If you're in Vancouver for the World Cup, it'll be 28. If you're in Abbotsford, 26. In Bellingham, it'll be around 80. Stay hydrated with your weather. I'm Aaron.
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Sometimes hallelujah is not shouted from a mountaintop. It's Praise 106.5, and my name is Taylor. Sometimes it's whispered through those tears and those struggles and those doubts and fears and questions through hard seasons. I think that's the most beautiful kind of hallelujah, too. Praise 106.5, here's Lauren Daigle.

0: Can we talk about dad jokes? I mean, I'm not really into them, but I know they're out there because one of my best friend's dad still, when I see him, tells a dad joke. I'm Taylor. It's Praise 106.5. Research says laughing may actually be the best medicine, you know. In order to understand a dad joke, though, your brain has to do 5 different things. Sensory processing, perspective taking, finding a joke funny, creating a response, and being like, do I just act like this is funny? So I love hearing dad jokes. We're celebrating Father's Day this week on Praise 106.5. Could you tell me some dad jokes? 866-729-1065.
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0: It fills me up, you know, and I just, I always enjoyed the music, just great music in general. I listen to it all the time. It's the stuff that I had to deal with out there every day. It fills me up. It's making me a better person, a better driver, just to love people.
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1: Talking to one of my best friends this morning. I know, I have a lot of best friends, and I'm so blessed because of it, seriously. She's only been married a couple of years, and after listening to her talk, I thought one of the biggest lies we believe about marriage is that if it's hard, something must be wrong. But think about meaningful relationships in your life. They're hard sometimes. Two imperfect people trying to build one life together and make it all work. Gosh, it can be overwhelming. Of course, there's going to be misunderstandings and hurt feelings and seasons where it takes extra grace. The Bible doesn't say love is easy. In 1 Corinthians 13, it says love is patient. Love is kind. It keeps no record of wrongs. My boyfriend was telling me the other day that I keep a journal, and when he does anything wrong, I write the date and the time down. And I started to think about that, and I was like, you know what? He's a little bit right. If your marriage feels hard today, don't automatically assume it's broken or over or you can't repair it, please. Sometimes it just means you're two people learning how to love each other well, and that's hard work. But it's work worth digging into and fighting for and mending. But I'm telling you, the only way you can get through that is get down on your knees together and pray. God delights in the impossible situations in our lives.
2: 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Good morning. I'm Donna. Let's see what's happening on the road. Out of Abbotsford on Highway 1 westbound, it's slow between Mount Lehman Road on and off to 248th Street. Then in Coquitlam, same thing, slow from the Loheed Highway to Sprott Street. It's not really super busy yet. In Port Coquitlam, heading west on the Maryhill Bypass, it's crowded from Kingsway to Broadway, and out of Delta on Highway 91 northbound, busy from 64th Avenue to Nordell. Traffic is from World Concern. 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
3: Good morning. If you're in Washington, there is a heat advisory in effect until tomorrow morning. And that means if you're in Mount Vernon, you're looking at a high of 82. If you're in Surrey, it'll be cloudy and 28. And if you're hanging out in Maple Ridge, 29. Stay cool today if you can. And even if you can't, I think you're cool with your weather. I'm Aaron.
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1: 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Hey, it's Taylor Mills. Well, they found people who live in the country in Canada, they're happier than the people in the big cities. You think happiness comes from knowing your neighbors a little more, recognizing faces, having time for conversations that aren't squeezed between, I don't know, the bigger city's pace of life? So this survey of Canadians showed that while incomes and education levels are high and unemployment is lower in cities, the happiness level of people who lived in the countryside, it was 8 times higher than people in the city. What are your thoughts on it? It's Praise 106.5. 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

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When you're feeling joyful, celebrate by thanking God for his goodness. And remember, God's joy gives you strength.

Have you ever looked back at your life and thought, there is no way I'm going to get through this? And then you're like, well, I didn't get through it on my own. That's called grace. Ain't no way. Jamie McDonald on Praise 106.5.

0: Mix 106.5. My name is Taylor. Years and years ago, I was helping somebody go through kind of a hard season. And I'll never forget what they said to me. They said, Taylor, I don't have much to offer. I don't have energy. I don't have money. I don't have hope or strength. And think about it. Most of us have felt that way at some point. At least I have. Maybe not today, but at some point I have. That's why I love this story of feeding of the 5,000 in the Bible. Because the miracle didn't start with abundance. It started with a kid carrying lunch. 5 loaves, 2 fish. The part that I was thinking about is nobody in that crowd would have looked at that lunch and thought, well, that's the answer. No, they would have said, that's not enough. At least not in human hands, it's not enough. But what wasn't enough in that boy's hand became more than enough in Jesus's hands, you know? And I have to start living my life and reminding myself of that, to stop measuring what God can do by what I have or what I can do. It's never in my ability. The miracle was never in the amount. The miracle was in whose hands it was placed in. If you've got a lot on your plate and you're like, but Taylor, I have a little faith. I have a little strength. I have a little hope and a little courage. Guess what? Offer it to God anyways, because it's enough. God has a long history of doing extraordinary things with just ordinary offerings.
1: 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Good morning. I'm Donna. Let's take a look at your traffic. Out of Coquitlam on Highway 1 westbound, it's a bit slow from the Lougheed Highway on and off to Sprott Street. Then in Delta on Highway 91 north

0: on Right Before the Alex Fraser, hearing about a crash there that's backing things up to 72nd Avenue. And heading out of Richmond on Highway 99 southbound, it gets crowded around the golf course to the Massey Tunnel. Traffic is from Purposely Equipped. 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I'm Donna for Praise 106.5.
1: Starting off the week the way we spent the weekend, hot. If you're in White Rock, you're looking at a high of 28. If you're in Chilliwack, you'll see 26 with the low tonight of 16. And if you're in Linden, it'll be 83. It'll be a little cooler the rest of the week, but today, maybe a day to jump in the water somewhere or at least spray yourself down with the hose. With your weather, I'm Aaron.
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1: Things are getting real. Jesus, take the wheel. 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
1: My name is Taylor, and I was just telling producer Aaron how it's kind of engagement season. It's Praise 106.5. And Aaron, I got engaged like this. I was laying in my bedroom. My ex-husband shows up, knocks on the door. I go downstairs. I sit on the couch, and he puts a ring on my finger, and he said, "Okay, will you let me hunt and fish whenever I want?" That's how I got proposed to.
0: Wow. That's
1: so romantic.
0: So romantic.
1: So what about you?
0: I knew this spot that kind of overlooked this valley with the sun shining. I pre-planned it like a week ahead of time to make sure I knew when the sun was going to be setting, and it all worked out a little bit more romantically than yours, maybe. And it was such a surprise to Brianna that her knees were weak and she fell down.
1: Like backwards?
0: Yeah. And so we have pictures of that. It's goodness. So great. I'll have to find them.
1: Aw. She was super excited. I love to see where are some really beautiful engagement spots in and around the area, the Lower Mainland. Tell us.
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0: I feel really blessed because I can say I have one truthful friend in my life. And that feels like the biggest blessing ever. Praise 106.5, my name is Taylor. No matter what the truth is, she will give it to me. And I mean, there have been times it's really hurt my feelings, and I've done the same with her. But this morning, I woke up and we pray together, and we pray together in the morning and at night. And I was a little bit hard on her, and I said, sometimes I feel like, Carla, when you wake up, you start making a mental list with me of everything that's wrong. And she's like, stop. I said, seriously, the relationship with you in mornings is kind of complicated. And have you ever done that? You wake up and you just start being a complainer. You start thinking of all of the things in the day or things that aren't going right. Gosh, I do it a lot too. To hear the birds outside, to hug your child, to have an ordinary day, it's a blessing. Psalms 118:24 says, this is the day the Lord has made. And I have to keep remembering, don't rush through the morning, just sit in it. Even if you're worried or you have challenges, you woke up, you still have a purpose, you still have people to love. And I know you're probably maybe saying, but wait a minute, I don't have a lot of people to love. Well, you know what? We have the opportunity to go out and find people to love. You still have a story that God is writing. It's not a small thing. It's a true gift.
1: 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Good morning, I'm Donna. Let's see what's happening on the roads. In Port Coquitlam, heading west on the Maryhill Bypass at Pitt River Road, somebody is stuck in the right lane. It is slow from Coast Meridian Road. Then in Coquitlam on Highway 1 past Gullardy Way, hearing about a new crash that's starting to back things up there. And in Delta on Highway 91 northbound at the Alex Fraser Bridge, we've got a crash blocking the right lane. That's affecting you to 64th Avenue. Traffic is from Purposely Equipped. How do the gospel writers uniquely reveal Jesus? 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
2: Good Monday morning. Hopefully you were able to stay cool over the weekend. We'll be warm again today. Looking forward to the temps coming down a little bit the rest of the week before we heat up again next Monday. It's going to be cloudy today, but hot. If you're in Vancouver for the World Cup, it'll be 28. If you're in Abbotsford, 26. In Bellingham, it'll be around 80. Stay hydrated with your weather. I'm Aaron.
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I know that I can spend so much energy carrying things that God has never asked me to hold or control. Praise 106.5, my name is Taylor. Shame, regret, yesterday, it's time to let it go into the sea with Tasha Layton.

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0: are like positivity and uplifting in a sea of anxiety and bad news. And I just know that I can always turn you guys on and you'll be positive and I can hear God's word. 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

0: name is Taylor, and I'm excited about the Vancouver Ice Cream Festival. Producer Aaron is here. It's Praise 106.5. Good morning. Aaron, this sounds pretty cool. It's like an ice cream passport.
1: Yeah, you can get it stamped at like 40 different places across the city. What's your favorite ice cream flavor?
0: I like a ton. I don't really have a favorite. And you know what's crazy? I don't eat a lot of ice cream, but when I do, I just go for all of them.
1: Right. I've always been a mint chocolate chip guy, but I cannot say no to any ice cream. So I might try getting my stamps and my little ice cream passport.
0: So there's 40 different ice cream shops participating in the Vancouver Ice Cream Festival. Have you ever been? Are you going to go? It starts June 19th. Let us hear from you. Hey, you can leave us a voice message on the Praise 106.5 app. Open the open mic feature and just let us know, or call the show 866-729-1065.
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6: 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The car is great, but I want to see the guy that says what he says in the radio. 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

0: So watch me
1: burn. Hey, it's Taylor. Welcome to Praise 106.5. I was setting my alarm late last night and I thought, you know what? I have 100% confidence that this thing is going to wake me up in the morning. Like, I have no doubt. And I'm laying in that bed last night and I

0: started to think about that, and I have no doubt that my blankets are going to keep me warm. My bed is going to stay up. I'm not going to fall on the ground. I believe the alarm is going to go off. I believe the chair I sit in at work is going to hold me up. I believe the person that I love, when I call them, they're going to answer a text message or a phone call. And I started to think about how I exercise my faith every day without even thinking about it. But maybe the question isn't whether you have faith. Maybe the question is, where are you placing your faith? If I can set an alarm on my phone and have faith and know without a doubt that thing's going to go off and wake me up, why is it so hard when I'm going through something hard to put my faith in God, the one who created me and you, the one who tells the sun to set and the rain to fall and the trees to worship? You know, why is that so hard? Well, because God created us. He knows emotions would get in the way. But the next time you're going through something, think about when you set an alarm on whatever device you do and you're 100% sure it's going to wake you up. Maybe it's time to place that faith in God who's already carried you through so many things you never thought you would survive and things that you never see that he gets you through. You just got to believe.
1: 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Good morning, I'm Donna. Let's take a look at your drive-in. Out of Abbotsford on Highway 1 westbound, we've got a slow spot right around Sumas Way. Then in Coquitlam, it's going to be busy from Brunette on and off to the Iron Workers. In Delta on Highway 91 northbound, it's crowded from 64th Avenue across Anisus Island. And if you're heading towards the Massey Tunnel on Highway 99, you're going to get bogged down in the northbound direction from Highway 17. And heading south, the slowdown starts right around the golf course. 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
2: Good morning. If you're in Washington, there is a heat advisory in effect until tomorrow morning. And that means if you're in Mount Vernon, you're looking at a high of 82. If you're in Surrey, it'll be cloudy and 28. And if you're hanging out in Maple Ridge, 29. Stay cool today if you can. And even if you can't, I think you're cool with your weather. I'm Aaron.
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1: 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Who's this?
2: This is Carla.
1: Carla, where are you calling from today?
2: Calling from Linden.
1: Carla in Linden, you are caller number 9.
2: Oh, no. That's awesome.
1: So you're going to be playing for $62.54 today. And Murray, Kia, and Abbotsford would hand you $500 to help out a friend. What would you do with all that money?
2: Oh, so we had our basement flood a couple years ago, and so we're getting ready to redo that. So hopefully that will help with that.
1: $6,200 would definitely help with that. Did you stay cool this weekend, or were you sweating it out?
2: You know what? We spent the weekend at the bay, so it was awesome.
1: Oh, that is so nice.
2: Yeah.
1: Okay, I will play you the sound 2 times. We will see what you can do. Here we go. Carla and Lyndon, what do you think that sound is?
2: Could it possibly be a garbage disposal?
1: Is it the garbage disposal? Or as you may say in Canada, the garburator.
3: Well, I hope you like gardening, because you need to dig up another answer. Try again.
2: I do love gardening.
1: Well, the weather will be great this week to go out and do some gardening. Carla, thank you so much. That means you've got another chance at 12:30 with Lynette. 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

0: Hi, my name is Taylor Mills. It's Praise 106.5. I've been telling you that when you download the Praise 106.5 app, there is an open mic feature. If you press on that button, it's like leaving a voice message. And I'm so excited because Jessica did just that. 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
1: Hi, my name is Jessica, and I am a mom to three little boys. And growing up, my parents always turned on Praise 106.5, and they always would remind us as kids that whatever we filled our minds with is what would take up space in our hearts. And now I'm 30 years old. It's been over 20 years, and I still turn on Praise 106.5 every morning, but now for my own kids. And it is just such a blessing, especially as a mom, to be able to start our days off with worship to help focus our hearts on the true purpose for our day, especially when we're often tired or we wake up on the wrong side of the bed. And it's just a beautiful way to start our morning off, remembering that we were made for worship and that something as simple as turning on music to align our hearts to Christ can be so foundational to starting off our entire day in the right direction. And I'm just so thankful for that.
2: 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Good morning. I'm Donna. Let's see what's happening on the roads. Heading out of Burnaby on Highway 1 westbound, it's busy from just past Gullardy Way to the Iron Workers. Then in Delta on Highway 91 northbound, it's slow from Highway 17 to Number 7 Road. And Highway 99 is crowded in both directions, leading to the Massey Tunnel, northbound from Highway 17 and southbound from Blundell Road. Traffic is from God on the Go, bringing you quick, encouraging devotionals to strengthen your faith as a family, anytime, anywhere. 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
3: Starting off the week the way we spent the weekend, hot. If you're in White Rock, you're looking at a high of 28. If you're in Chilliwack, you'll see 26 with the low tonight of 16. And if you're in Linden, it'll be 83. It'll be a little cooler the rest of the week, but today, maybe a day to jump in the water somewhere or at least spray yourself down with the hose. With your weather, I'm Aaron.
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0: When the gaslight comes on, remember what it says in God's Word. 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
2: Hey, I'm Brant. So glad you are here. So glad I'm here, too. So glad we get to do this in the midst of a crazy culture. We get to point to a kingdom that'll never, ever fail.
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1: 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Tell me where you're listening. What are you doing on this Monday? Praise 106.5. The number's 866-729-1065.

0: Hey, it's Taylor. I'm Praise 106.5. Glad you're here. I was outside just a couple of weeks ago and this butterfly was flying past me and I just thought, wow, even as a little child, I got super excited. Kids do. You know, you'll stop everything. It doesn't matter what you're doing and you'll be like, wow, look at the butterfly. I think sometimes as adults, we walk past 1,000 miracles a day because we're too busy looking at everything that's missing, including something as simple and so miraculous as a butterfly. The job we don't have yet, we want it. The prayer God hasn't answered yet, we're focused on that. The door that hasn't opened yet, we're focused on that. Maybe God is whispering, before you ask me for the next thing, would you notice what I've already done? You woke up this morning. That's a huge win. There's breath in your lungs. You can hear prayers. Your heart is beating. There's still dreams inside of you. There are people to love. There are still chapters to write. Psalms 118:24 says, this is the day the Lord has made. Let us rejoice and be glad in it. Even just taking a second to notice the butterflies that are flying around on this beautiful day.
1: 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Jesus gave the Great Commission to people. And we see how he promises that his strength will be made perfect through our weakness. 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

0: You guys are so encouraging. 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I just keep it on. I sleep with the music. 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I love it. 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It helps me. 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

0: It's so hard to parent an 18-year-old and a 21-year-old from the sidelines. My name is Taylor Mills. It's Praise 106.5. My son Drew is on his way here like June 23rd through the 30th. So excited. He has this long list. I want to go hiking. I'm looking for a hiking group. Maybe I can find this and I want to fish and I want to do that. My daughter, who's 18, is out socializing. And I was thinking about how different summers are from when I was a child compared to my kids now. I know you're like, did they even have summer back in the 1500s, Taylor? Summer as a kid and summer as adult, it's just completely different experiences. And I love seeing it, the different versions and the different kind of responsibilities that my kids have at 18 and 21 compared to what I had, you know? Like, when you think about your summer as a kid, what was it like? What is the first thing that comes to mind compared to maybe what your kids or grandkids are experiencing in today's world?
1: 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If it sounds this good, just imagine how it tastes. So good. Pepsi Zero Sugar. 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
0: I was talking to my 18-year-old daughter, Waverly, yesterday, and she said, Mom, we invest in so many things. 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
6: Hey, Phil Wickham here. A few years back, I found myself in a tough situation, asking God what it looked like for me to follow his way through it, and he responded by giving me a poem. If you curse me, I will bless you. If you hurt me, I'll forgive. If you hate me, I will love you. I choose the Jesus way. And as I read that poem back, I realized how amazing this Jesus is that we follow. But I also realized how far from him I was, and I want to follow your way. And it has changed my heart and my life. And I pray that we do the same for others. Here's the Jesus way.

It's so easy to focus on what's missing in life, but what if just for a moment we notice what's here right now? The breath in our lungs, the people we love, the faithfulness of God. He's so good. Praise 106.5.

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Renew your mind with Psalm 28. 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I trust Him with all my heart. He helps me, and my heart is filled with joy. 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
1: 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In Christ, it's done on the cross.
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1: Oh, your love. Oh, Lord, it feels good. It's Toby Mac. Perfect sunny summertime kind of day. But you know, we're still in spring. It's not officially summertime until my birthday. Did you know that? Yeah, my birthday is the first full day of summer. My hubby's birthday is the first full day of spring. Yeah, I think that's kind of a cool thing. But boy, this weather this week, definitely going to be summer-like. We are going into summer with lots of sunshine, lots of heat. How'd you do over the weekend? Have a little pink nose or pink cheeks to show that you were outside doing something? Yeah, I keep touching my face going, oh, yeah, little pink. Don't forget the sunscreen. And you got to find those sunglasses because summer is here in Washington. Hope you got to enjoy it over the weekend and hope you are ready for it because it's coming.
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would I be if I didn't have Jesus? Peter Burton is his name. He's a new artist. I'm Lynette, and I sure hope you enjoyed some sunshine over the weekend. I almost lost my tomato plant, but I guess you have to water them every day. This is as far as I've gotten my tomato plant. It's now about 2.5 feet tall and must have at least 30 flowers on it, little yellow flowers, which I know will turn into tomatoes. And I know that I'm going to be one of those that's going to have a million tomatoes here in a few weeks. I don't know how long it takes them from flower to tomato, but I hope it doesn't happen while I'm on vacation next week. We'll see. Anything booming or bursting in your garden with all the sunshine we've had? Yeah, that's kind of one of the fun things I'm learning. Yeah, planted some things and now I'm watching them come up. Now I just got to water them and keep them alive. That's my goal for summer. That's an easy goal for some people. I'll let you know at the end of the summer how I did, if I had flowers and tomatoes. Hope yours is going well so far.

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0: I am just so grateful for this radio station, and that is the truth. From morning till night, just when I need it, I get just that right song.
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Yeah. 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

0: worthy of it all. Cece Winans. Hi there. I'm Lynette. Oh, and good morning, almost good afternoon. Have you ever, you know, just woke up and started your day and it's just a regular day? Well, something surprised me today. I was scrolling through social media and suddenly, there was my face looking at me with a post that said, Happy 41 years. Yeah, it's my workiversary today. Okay, 41 years here at Krista. I think 45 years total in radio. Oh, trying to keep up with those. Those numbers keep growing. And what a blessing. My heart is so full today. 41 years. Wow. Thank you to the listeners who actually confused that with 41 years for my birthday. Bless you. But thank you to the listeners who've invited me into your lives. All the coworkers, the managers, the bosses who've encouraged me along the way. My wonderful coach, Beth, who keeps me going. What a blessing it's been. There you go. Yeah, if this is your workiversary, if you've got one coming up, just try to focus on all those blessings, whether it's been 1 year or 41 years. Here's to a few more.
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4: We had the scariest, windiest day ever recently. My friend had a massive trampoline picked up, flipped, and landed two houses down. But he sent me another picture from that same day of his flimsy little yard sign promoting Easter services at his church, standing strong through the storm. It's Ryan from United Faith Mortgage, and recently we've worked with hundreds of radio listeners who are that little sign. With the rising costs of everything have been stormy times, causing tough credit card debt and bad monthly interest, making it hard to hold on. But we've also seen hundreds of listeners find instant relief with a cash out refinance, cashing out some of that newfound equity their homes have grown the last 5 years to pay off that debt and even set some aside for peace of mind. If a cash-out refinance would help your situation, we are a direct lender, one of the largest faith-based mortgage companies in the U.S., and we're committed to Praise 106.5 at United Faith Mortgage.
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When the gaslight comes on, remember what it says in God's Word. He will take care of everything you need. 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

0: K-Praise 106.5. Odeth, it's Mercy Me, Lynette here. And no, we did not get a winner yet for the Praise Secret Sound. Maybe today at 12:30, that's when we'll play the cue to call for almost $7,000.
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0: It's very positive. It keeps me in a good mood all day. 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

0: Oh, Phil Wickham's Homesick for Heaven on your Monday. Praise 106.5. I'm Lynette. Hi. It's almost here. Less than a week away. What am I talking about? Father's Day. And that's coming up June 21st. It's a Sunday, June 21st. And I was actually born on Father's Day. Yeah, my dad was a pastor. And the story goes that my mom went into labor during the sermon, and I was born on Father's Day that year. So every once in a while, my birthday lands on that day. Hey, we want to hear about your rad dad. Yeah, your father or the father figure in your life that you would love to honor. Maybe that's a grandpa or an uncle, or it could be a bonus dad. I love that. My hubby's a bonus dad to all my kids, and he's amazing, and all the grandkids love him. And that's all you have to do is just tell us a little bit about your rad dad or the dad in your life, and we pick a winner every day, like a daily winner for a coffee card, and we'll put all those daily winners together for a grand prize draw for a Blackstone griddle for Father's Day, brought to you by Walton Beverage and Mark's Abbotsford and Maple Ridge. How about that? This is what you got to do to enter for today's daily prize. Just tell me about your dad. Yeah, and text me right now to 866-729-1065.
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4: Yeah, people were mentioning the ads and coming in, and, well, they wanted to interview me. They say, hey, you say all this? Prove it. And I'm like, whoa. All right. I've never been challenged like this, but let's go. Good thing is when you're saying the truth, you don't have to hide nothing or pretend or make something up. It's like the truth of the truth, and it goes so far. Yeah, this is what we do. You ready? And having the customer experience, you know, what you do and what the staff does, because honestly, I say great things, but my staff has to work really hard to back it up, right? Because they're not me. 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
1: Hi, this is Mark. God's Word says today is the day of salvation. Don't worry about yesterday. Don't worry about tomorrow. How can you live for Jesus today?
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0: 96.5, Matt Maher there. The Truth and Megan Woods. So many times we listen to not the truth that we tell ourselves, right? Praise 106.5.
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1: Colossians chapter 2 says,
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0: Mondays, 106.5. I'm Lynette. Hi there. Oh, praiseworthy moment today goes out to the power of ordinary people just doing extraordinary things together. Love these kind of stories. And this one is about an 85-year-old movie theater employee. Yes, still working at 85. She thought she was just showing up for another shift. But after a customer shared her story, thousands of complete strangers rallied around her and donated more than $146,000 to help her enjoy retirement after 45 years of faithful work. What? Oh, such a beautiful reminder that kindness still spreads. Generosity still matters. And one small act can inspire countless others. Maybe today you and I can be that encouragement for someone else. Definitely a praiseworthy story for today.
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music for the people. Toby Mac, Light Shine Bright, and Holland with him as well. I'm Lynette. Hi there. We are minutes away from our Praise Secret Sound cue to call. Don't call yet. Not until you hear the cue on the radio. And what are you playing for today? $6,254 plus an additional $500 you could pay forward. And we have that clue that's been floating around. Yeah, you know, the clue comes from the kitchen. Mm-hmm. A sound that comes out of the kitchen. Yeah,

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0: fills me up, you know, and I just, I enjoyed, always enjoyed the music, this praise music in general. I listen to it all the time. It's the stuff that I had to deal with out there every day. It fills me up. It's making me a better person, a better driver, just to love people.
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1: Hi, this is Anna from Bellingham.
2: Anna from Bellingham, how are you doing today?
1: We are doing good, thank you.
2: Oh, you said we. Who all is with you today helping with the Secret Sound?
1: Just my son and my daughter.
2: Oh, we, wonderful.
1: He's like, the Praise Secret Sound is on.
2: Yay!
1: So he listens for me when I'm like, oh, I gotta go do something. It's cool.
2: Okay, what are their names?
1: Jackson and Imogene.
2: Jackson and Imogene. Oh, how old are they?
1: Dax is 5 and Imogene is 19 months.
2: And are they excited about summer?
1: Oh my gosh, yeah. We've been going to the lake already. Like, doing all sorts of fun stuff.
2: Perfect. Perfect. All right. Well, have you been listening to some of those guesses lately?
1: I have.
2: And the clue?
1: Yes.
2: Okay, well, I'm going to play the sound for you in just a moment, but you are playing for $6,254 and an additional $500 you could pay forward. What would you do with some of that money?
1: Well, I've been telling my son that if we win the Praise Secret Sound, we'll go visit my parents out in Montana. So
2: I vote for that. Oh, yeah. Always a road trip is so great.
1: Yeah.
2: Okay, here comes your Praise Secret Sound. And one more time. What could that be?
1: We're going to guess opening / closing the microwave door.
2: Opening / closing the microwave door. Ooh, no one has guessed that, I don't think. Little judges, is that it?
3: You can't be right all the time. And unfortunately, this is one of those times. Better luck next time.
2: Oh, so close. So close. It's in the same room as that particular appliance. Okay, Monday brain. Okay, $106 into the piggy bank, and we'll plan for over $6,300 tomorrow and an additional $500 with Taylor and producer Aaron at 8:15. It's the Praise Secret Sound, and it's powered by Marie Kia in Abbotsford and Praise 106.5.
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1: Hi, David here. Chuck Swindoll says, be an intercessor. Remember to pray for those who have needs only God can meet. For when I am weak, then I am strong.
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0: Oh, Everything Is Better. It's by the group Hopeful on Praise 106.5. I'm Lynette. Happy anniversary. 83 years together. Yeah, you heard that right. Lyle and Eleanor Gittens have officially been recognized by Guinness Book of World Records as the world's oldest married couple with 83 years together. You're probably asking, how old are they? Well, 108 and 107. And the couple also holds the record for the oldest married couple ever by combined age. Wow! They were married in 1942 during World War II, and they built a life together through decades of change, raising three children and eventually welcoming grandchildren and, of course, great-grandchildren, too. Their family says their commitment to one another never wavered, and their enduring relationship has been an inspiration to generations. So happy anniversary, Lyle and Eleanor, celebrating 83 years together. Wow.
1: You've been picking up on some little signals, some little signs. Sometimes it's kind of subtle. Sometimes it's just a big old huge blowout. I'm talking about the relationship between your kids, the sibling thing. As a mom, it's one of the things that I've had to learn how to navigate through the years. I'm Julie Lyles Carr, host of the All Mom Does podcast. 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
2: You know, people, they think that emotions are meant to be hidden because they show weakness. It's a terrible way to see life. Emotions are made to be expressed. You want to cry, cry. You want to laugh, laugh. You want to hit the wall, but get over it fast because that's not the way to live, right? But emotions are absolutely beautiful. It makes us humans. And at the beginning, I won't have the courage to tear up in front of my daughter. Now it's like, hey, watch, I'm human like you are. You cry, I cry. Before, I'll be embarrassed. I'll go to the bathroom, sob like a little baby, and come back with my eyes all red. Like, you okay? Were you like doing something in the bathroom? I'm like, no, I promise I wasn't. You know, it was hard to express my emotions. And I read a book that changed my life. And after reading that, it's like, hey, I'm a human being. I'm going to cry. I'm going to cry. Who cares? I'm having an emotional moment, and I'm going to express it. And whoever's going through that, I'm going to back him up and say, hey, let it out.
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0: uplifting worship. Like, it gets all generations to worship God together. 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

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Yeah. 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

0: yeah, Peter Burton is his name. And where would I be if I didn't have Jesus? I'm Lynette. Something coming up here next month on July 10th is the Drive Out Addiction Annual Golf Classic. And if you love playing golf, play golf for a great cause. Now, it's a little confusing on our website. Hopefully, we'll get that fixed. 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In Chilliwack at Cheam Mountain Golf Course. You can get the details there. It's a one-day event, not a three-month event. Look, it has posted. Oopsie. But I did want to make you aware of this because you'll want to sign up for this and really help men who are trying to change their lives and turn around. And this just proves that recovery is possible and worth fighting for. And the money from this golf tourney goes to help fund the Joshua House Recovery Ministries. Mm-hmm. Find out more and get the details and get signed up. It's under community events, praise1065.com.
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Just keep counting those blessings. Some days, that's what gets me through, right? Thank you, Lord. This is Jamie McDonald. It's Desperate on Praise.

0: You guys are like positivity and uplifting in a sea of anxiety and bad news. And I just know that I can always turn you guys on and you'll be positive and I can hear God's word. 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

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When you don't have the answers and you've got nothing, we can be humble. Remember, God's wisdom is infinite. It surpasses human understanding.

0: Praise 106.5. I'm Lynette with you this afternoon. That was Hard Place, Jay King. When you're feeling like you're being squished between a rock and a hard place, think about the rock being Jesus. Here's a thought. Maybe today you needed that reminder as much as I do. You know, there are days when we just don't feel worthy, right? Not good enough, not smart enough, not valued, not seen. Those thoughts can get really loud sometimes. But then I stop and remember, God never measures us by our worst day or our insecurities. He calls us loved. He calls us chosen, treasured, and His masterpiece. The same God who created the stars created you and me on purpose. So if your heart's feeling a little heavy today, take a deep breath and remember whose you are. You are deeply loved by a God who says that you are absolutely worth it all.
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2: So interesting. They did a study worldwide because obviously we have different languages across the world, but there's one thing that transcends all languages that we communicate, and that is a look of disapproval.
3: No matter what the country,
2: Doesn't matter.
3: Yeah.
2: You're in northern Norway. You're at the tip of Argentina.
3: The rolling of the eyes.
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Didn't get our winner today for the Praise Secret Sound. 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

0: It's called Homesick for Heaven, Phil Wickham. I'm Lynette, and I sure hope you enjoyed some sunshine over the weekend. I almost lost my tomato plant, but I guess you have to water them every day. This is as far as I've gotten my tomato plant. It's now about 2.5 feet tall. It must have at least 30 flowers on it, little yellow flowers, which I know will turn into tomatoes. And I know that I'm going to be one of those that's going to have a million tomatoes here in a few weeks. I don't know how long it takes them from flower to tomato, but I hope it doesn't happen while I'm on vacation next week. We'll see. Anything booming or bursting in your garden with all the sunshine we've had? Yeah, that's kind of one of the fun things I'm learning. Yeah, planted some things and now I'm watching them come up. Now I just gotta water them and keep them alive. That's my goal for summer. That's an easy goal for some people. I'll let you know at the end of the summer how I did.
1: We had the scariest, windiest day ever recently. My friend had a massive trampoline picked up, flipped, and landed 2 houses down. But he sent me another picture from that same day of his flimsy little yard sign promoting Easter services at his church, standing strong through the storm. It's Ryan from United Faith Mortgage, and recently we've worked with hundreds of radio listeners who are that little sign. With the rising costs of everything have been stormy times, causing tough credit card debt and bad monthly interest, making it hard to hold on. But we've also seen hundreds of listeners find instant relief with a cash out refinance, cashing out some of that newfound equity their homes have grown the last 5 years to pay off that debt and even set some aside for peace of mind. If a cash out refinance would help your situation, we are a direct lender, one of the largest faith-based mortgage companies in the U.S., and we're committed to Praise 106.5 at United Faith Mortgage.
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0: Praise 106.5 Matt Redman's version of How Great Thou Art. I'm Lynette. I'll see you tomorrow in the morning. Hope you stay cool today. Stay tuned for Brant and Sherry. They're next.
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2: 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Greetings to you. My name is Brant. Producer Sherry is here. We got lots to talk about. Lots of great music for you, too. We're so glad you're here. Oh, and I have some ideas to improve the NBA.
3: Oh.
2: To make it a better watching experience.
3: I think you've done this with the NFL.
2: Yeah.
3: But okay. But
2: so I thought I'd bring that same
3: expertise, energy.
2: Right. And have it ignored by the NBA instead of ignored by the NFL. So I have some ideas. Here they come.

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1: For my entire life, I always struggled with self-worth and believing that I was actually worthy of love. It felt like no matter where I turned, I never felt good enough. But one day, I decided that I no longer wanted those voices to rule my life. I remember the day I wrote the song I wanted to write about my identity in Christ, a reminder for you and for me of the truth that you are a child of God and that you are so deeply loved by Him. And the truth is, no matter what you've been through or what you've done, Jesus loves you and He wants a relationship with you. I'm Megan Woods, and this is my song, The Truth.

0: It reminds me constantly that I'm not alone. Not just the music, but to keep us motivated to do what we need to do to bless others. So it's just the body of Christ moving forward in a positive and loving and compassionate way. So thank you.
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1: Congrats to the Knicks for being NBA champs. That was great, and congrats all around for everybody who participated. And I have ideas for next year if we want to improve the game, take it to the next level. Here's a sports thing.
2: Yeah.
0: Okay. Yes.
1: Got an idea to make it better.
0: Okay. This you haven't done this for a while.
1: Yeah, that's right. This isn't the NBA music, but it's just sports music.
0: Yeah, sure. Yeah.
1: How about this?
0: Uh-huh.
1: I think this would be great. I think this is like ratings would go bananas.
0: They're already pretty good
1: they
0: from
1: have
0: what
1: been
0: I
1: good
0: understand.
1: For the finals, yeah.
0: People really enjoy it.
1: But that's not the point. The point is, how can we make it better? Okay. So, sure. Halftime. Go through all the tweets, all the social media posts of everybody in the stadium, whoever's the complainingest at halftime, whatever they've been complaining about, okay? You find that person.
0: Okay.
1: Security.
0: Uh-huh.
1: Finds them, brings them down to the court.
0: Uh-huh.
1: They replace for the third quarter whoever it was. It could be the refs. It could be the head coach. It could be one of the players. But whoever you've been complaining about.
0: You're in.
1: Show us.
0: Yes.
1: You show us.
0: Yes.
1: Now.
0: No, you right. Let's
1: show
0: see
1: us the
0: it.
1: Way.
0: Yes.
1: Because you said this.
0: I find that deeply enjoyable.
1: All right. Here's your whistle. Here's your stripy shirt. See what
0: Don't
1: you can do.
3: It's a bird.
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0: Right, it was amazing.
16: That is not something people normally say when they talk about their health care and paying for it.
0: I know, right? But seriously, it was so smooth. It was like no worries at all. And then, Brant, listen, having someone pray with you when you call about your health care, you have

0: oddly refreshing.
1: Can I just go off for a second?
2: Yes, please.
1: please do.
2: By all means.
1: Please go off.
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1: Colossians chapter 2 says,
0: "Let your lives overflow with thanksgiving for all he has done."
1: That's good for this month and all year.

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1: So Steven Spielberg has a movie about UFO disclosures and stuff. There's been a lot of talk about this. He made some comments about how effectively how it could rock people's faith if they found out that UFOs were real. Or
0: this
1: alien.
0: Is a recent movie?
1: Yeah.
0: Oh, okay. Yeah.
1: So he's talking about it. I've heard that from a lot of people.
0: Hmm.
1: And what these people have in common are they're not actually, they're saying like Christians will lose their faith or could or like, but they're not believers.
0: Right.
1: But they're telling me,
0: yeah.
1: This is going to rock my world. And I don't think they understand
0: what my faith is.
1: Yeah.
0: Or what, yeah.
1: I don't know many believers who are worried about that at all.
0: Yeah.
1: So I just think that's interesting. It's kind of in the zeitgeist now. It's kind of out there that people are talking about that. But like, my belief in the goodness of God is not going to change based on other things we discover if we discover them.

0: It's Brant and Sherry. Lighthearted laughs.
1: I'm sorry.
0: And real substance.
2: Hey, sorry,
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1: Oh, really serious? Okay.
0: With even more laughs. Refreshingly odd. Oddly refreshing. 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
1: Okay, let me get you hyped for the World Cup.
0: Okay,
1: because it says most people on this continent don't care.
0: Right. But do you? Are you hyped?
1: I do.
0: Okay, sure.
1: I used to think that soccer was boring, mm-hmm. and it's okay to call it soccer, by
0: yes,
1: the way.
0: Yes, sure. Okay.
1: I used to think it was boring because they didn't score very often.
0: Uh-huh.
1: But when you invert that, you realize, wait a second. Everything's on a knife's edge. If it's 0-0 or 1-1 or 0-1, anything can happen any moment, or changes the entire scope of the whole thing. Like, so the whole thing, you're on the edge of your seat,
0: mm-hmm.
1: for the most part. If it's 3-0, well, that's different.
0: Yeah.
1: But...
0: Mm-hmm. This is where I get hyped.
1: Are you getting hyped?
0: No. I didn't know if this was the space.
1: Yeah, that was...
0: Sorry.
1: Like, thought I would... and then you'd see a light. You'd go, oh! So I was, then,
0: maybe you should have gave me a buzzword, like, and hype.
1: You're pretty...
0: And then I would have known.
1: Not pumped.
0: Nah,
1: Sherry's not pumped.
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3: They want to know if it's true or not. 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

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We're here to fill you back up with that feeling of everything's going to be all right. 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
5: 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All of it.

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1: If you feel worthless, lift up your head and remember, God made you and his love for you is constant.

0: You guys are so encouraging. 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I sleep with the music. I wake up with the music. I love it. 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It helps me. 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
1: Hope and encouragement. 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
1: Science has made it a fact. Hashtag fact.
0: What are you talking about?
1: That, well, I'm getting to it. It takes me a little bit sometimes. I'm getting to this. But long story short,
0: it's a fact that
1: singing a song will help you feel better.
0: Okay.
1: It will. By the end of the song, if you sing along, tap your foot, clap your hands, you will feel better. That's what science says.

0: I sang all the parts.
1: Ooh, the energy that has been expended. Covered
0: all
1: in
0: the parts. I did all the moves, and I feel great. That's why.
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And a good Monday afternoon in the Abbotsford area. A vehicle fire, Highway 1 westbound at Bradner Road, blocking the right lane. It's heavy from Clearbrook Road. Takes about 40 minutes to drive through there. In West Van, 99 Taylor Way southbound, it's heavy from just after Inglewood Avenue to the Lions Gate. That delays you about 20 minutes. In North Van, about a 20-minute slowdown on 1 eastbound from Lonsdale down to Mount Seymour Parkway. And at Delta, about a 30-minute drive on 99 northbound, approaching 17A through the Massey Tunnel. Traffic is from World Concern. 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
1: Definitely. The last several years, there's been an uptick in the number of people who talk about deconstructing. And I understand that when it comes to faith, like asking questions. I've done that. Like, what do I believe? What do I really believe? What have I learned? That sort of thing. But I'll tell you what, I'm not leaving the faith because I've seen too much of God's goodness, too much of his character. Jesus is too good. Where else are you going to go? Who else has the words of life? His way of life is better. I feel sorry for people who have never tasted that. Because if it were just for the Christian entertainment or for the, wow, I thought that person was great, turns out they're not, like, I guess I'd walk off.
2: Yeah.
1: But that's not the case. It's Jesus. He's so good. The kingdom of God is so good.

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1: Congrats to the Knicks. They won the NBA championship, first time in 53 years. That's awesome. But how do we improve the game for next year is my question. It's doing fine, but just help it out.
0: Mm-hmm.
1: Into the first quarter.
0: Mm-hmm.
1: Random seat number on the big jumbo screen.
0: Okay.
1: Okay.
0: Seat G21.
1: Okay.
0: Yeah.
1: That person has to come down.
0: Uh-huh.
1: They play for the home team.
0: Okay.
1: Here's the trick.
0: Uh-huh.
1: If they score, it's worth 40 points. So they're still going to want to guard. Like the other team's still
0: You
1: right.
0: really do want to guard that person.
1: So you're going to have an NBA guy guarded. Like they're not going to allow.
0: Yeah.
1: That opens up things. Maybe you can. Yeah.
0: Because the number one scorer on the team, the actual scorer, you don't want to let them go, but you don't want to risk a fluke.
1: You don't want Loretta Harris
0: sinking one
1: 40 on you because you just didn't take her seriously.
0: And she just hangs her hand in the air like boom.
1: Yeah, just like 3 minutes. I'm watching that. I can't not watch that.
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And a good Monday afternoon heading from Surrey to Langley. Highway 1 eastbound, a vehicle incident at 192nd has the right lane blocked. The slowdown starts as you approach 176th Highway 15. In West Van, 99, Taylor Way southbound, heavy just after Inglewood Avenue down to the Lions Gate. That's about a 20-minute delay. And at Delta, 99 northbound, it's about a 30-minute drive approaching 17A through the Massey Tunnel. Traffic is from World Concern. 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